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0: I'm John Clark on the Georgia News Network. 988 Day 2026 is a statewide public awareness campaign from the Georgia Department of Behavioral Health and Developmental Disabilities, encouraging every Georgian to know and share the 988 Crisis and Support Line. Here today to talk about that is the Commissioner of the Georgia Department of Behavioral Health and Developmental Disabilities, Kevin Tanner. I want to start out, before we talk about 988, tell me about the Georgia Department of Behavioral Health and Developmental Disabilities. You do a lot of work, and I want some of it to be recognized. What are you covering in your department?
1: Yeah, so the department is the mental health authority for the state. So we operate the safety net for the behavioral health system here in Georgia, which includes a network of community service boards that have crisis centers for individuals who may need service in a crisis center in the state. Also, we operate 5 state behavioral health hospitals here in Georgia. We also do the work with the intellectual developmental disability, now top Medicaid waivers. And we have over 14,000 individuals in services and about 8,200 individuals who are on a planning list that will, most of those will eventually be in our service array. We also do the addiction work, recovery and addiction work for substance abuse, and then also with the suicide prevention authority for the state, and we do a lot of work in that space. So wear a lot of hats and we do a lot of different work.
0: You do a lot of work. You're a busy place, I tell you what, but we need you. I'm glad of that. Let's start with the basics of what 988 is and what it actually happens when Georgia, when you call. What is 988?
1: 988 is a 3-digit national number for crisis and suicide lifeline. You can call 988. It's free. It's confidential. It's anonymous. It's available 24 hours a day, 7 days a week. You can call, text, or chat. Georgians answer for Georgians. So if you're here in Georgia and you call, then you're getting a trained counselor on the other end that's here in the state. And most people who call are able to be helped right there on the phone. Yeah. The overwhelming majority of our contacts are resolved on the phone. And our average speed to answer is between 9 and 12 seconds. It's fast.
0: Yeah.
1: It's completely anonymous and free.
0: What? September 8th is 988 Day. And so what are you doing, Georgia, just recognizing that event?
1: Yeah, so celebrating 988 nationally on September 8th, that's the one day of year that we want to let everyone know about 988, make sure they remember what it is. If they've never heard of it, make sure that they understand it. This year, our ask is simple. We would like everyone to tell someone.
0: Yeah.
1: You can save a life just by sharing 988, the message of 988. We have partners all across the state that are going to be doing the same thing that day. University systems, the city of Atlanta, libraries, convenience stores, hospitals, the law enforcement and the faith community is all going to be taking part in that. If anyone who's listening, if you have a business or a program that might be interested in helping us spread the word about 988, we have toolkits and ready to post graphics that are available free of charge at 988ga.org/988day. So again, 988ga.org/988day.
0: I just got the date, 988. So September the 8th. So that's right. All right. Now since you launched this in July 2022, are more Georgians using it now? Have you seen an increase in the use of it?
1: We have. Yeah. We continue to see year-over-year increases in utilization. We average about 1,000 people here in Georgia a day calling, texting, or chatting on 988.
0: Really?
1: And we continue to see that the knowledge about 988 continues to grow.
0: Now, what are the calls about? Are they just somebody with they have a suicidal problem, but then they have maybe just a quick, just a little, you mentioned it's mostly fixable over the phone. So do they call with something small usually, or is it something big usually? What do they call about?
1: So 988 is available for someone who may be in a true crisis.
0: Okay.
1: It's, they could be calling for themselves. It's also for maybe a parent who's concerned about their child. So you can call for someone else. But you don't have to be in crisis to call. You could call because you can say, I'm worried about my friend.
0: Okay.
1: Not sure how I should talk to them about maybe what they're going through, and they can help you with any of that. So there's no right or wrong reason to call 988. So if you have some concerns about yourself or someone else, I encourage you to call.
0: Now, when you have someone, as you had some serious calls and you had to reach out to them and help them and continue working with them beyond the 988 call?
1: Oh, yeah. We connected around 50,000 individuals to crisis beds last year. We dispatch through 988 a 2-person mobile crisis team that can go anywhere in the state 24 hours a day. We on average dispatch 1,700.

0: unless it's just a situation where it is a true police needed emergency.
1: Right.
0: But most all of our calls are handled by our 988 dispatchers, and we're able to, again, dispatch mobile crisis team. That is also not the police. So you can feel free to give us a call completely anonymously and not be concerned that the police are going to get involved.
2: You mentioned someone can call on behalf of their friend or a parent or somebody like that. But can they text? Can they call, first of all, for somebody else? Or can they text? Is it available?
0: Yes. The answer to both of those are yes. 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And what we find with a lot of our younger people, they prefer to use text, and so we want to make it available irregardless of how you want to access the service.
2: And so to text, what do you do, 988, to text anyway? Same as just like a phone?
0: Yep, you text 988, and then if you want to chat, you chat at 988lifeline.org. But if you want to start a text chain with 988, just text 988.
2: And Georgia has done some of the communications outreach, and they have some of the highest of any other state. What industry, and what have you learned from just reaching out? What industry, well, I guess to say, what industry do more people, or more people feeling like they want to do something and hurt themselves? Are there particular industries involved?
0: Yeah, we do find that. We have done research, and there's research being conducted around different types of industries. And if we want to target our outreach, where we're going to have the most impact, one of those areas that we targeted is construction workers. Construction workers actually have the highest suicide rate of any occupation in the state of Georgia. It's 165% above all industry average. So we're seeing construction workers taking their own life, 58.6 per 100,000. So that's an area we have had a lot of focus in.
2: I've heard a lot of farmers are for doing that. Is that true? A lot of farmers?
0: It is. Agriculture is another industry that we see a lot of suicide, and also restaurant workers. Restaurant workers are another area that's high. Yes, sir. So those are all three of those that you mentioned and we talked about are areas that we have had a focus on of outreach.
2: What's one thing you can say today that'll help somebody call and get help? Because we want them to call 988 if they're having any problems. We want you to do that. We do. What do you say to people that encourages people to call?
0: Well, we like to say we like to meet people where they are, and no matter where you find yourself today, if you need someone to talk to, you can pick up the phone, call, text, or chat 988. We also encourage people to save that number right now in their telephone, just like you have your doctor's number. You need to have 988 in your phone. And then if you run an organization, a church, a school, a business, go out and grab that free toolkit at 988ga.org.
2: Okay.
0: And by sharing this information, you will and can save a life.
2: Great. Kevin, I appreciate you talking with us today about this. And where can they go to find out more information about your agency and also more about 988?
0: Yeah, so if they want to learn more about 988, they can go to the 988ga.org. Again, 988ga.org. If they want to learn more about the department, they can go to dbhdd.ga.gov.
2: That's Kevin Tanner, the Commissioner of the Georgia Department of Behavioral Health and Developmental Disabilities. 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And Georgians answer for Georgians. It takes just 2 minutes to tell someone about it. 988 is free. Midway Ventures, a Decatur-based nonprofit organization, has been awarded a national grant from the Alzheimer's Foundation of America to create a new plant therapy program for individuals living with Alzheimer's disease and other dementia-related illnesses. Sylvia Dennis Ray is coordinator of this program. Midway Ventures has been given a grant by the Alzheimer's Foundation of America to create a plant therapy program. What is this about?
3: So Midway Ventures, we're a nonprofit. I am program coordinator for them.
2: Okay.
3: And so we are partnering with Henry County Senior Services to start memory cafes within all of their Henry County senior centers in Henry County. And so we applied for a grant from the Alzheimer's Foundation of America to do plant therapy for those who are diagnosed with Alzheimer's disease and their care partners. And so we were awarded the $6,000 grant to start this program. So we're kicking them off starting September 21st.
2: Okay.
3: At Bear Creek Senior Center in Hampton.
2: Okay.
3: And then on Monday, September 28th, we're going to go to Hidden Valley Senior Center in Stockbridge. And

0: will be providing plant therapy, like I said, for those who are diagnosed with Alzheimer's disease or any other related dementia. And we'll be doing different things with them, like planting planters, planting herbs, telling them about the plants, you know, giving them education about the plants. Because what plant therapy does for someone who's diagnosed is it helps them with their sensory. Their senses. So like the smell, the touch, the colors. And we could talk about all of that stuff with them. And our first session is going to be an overview of what we're doing, in the program and the things we'll be starting with, and teaching them about plants, giving them the history about the plant, teaching them how to water the proper way of watering.
1: Oh, wow.
0: And so we have the master gardeners from Henry County, the master gardeners. They're going to come out and they're also going to teach some classes on how to do, you know, how to take care of your plants, whether it's house plants or outside plants. So we're going to be doing different kind of plants,
1: you know,
0: with them.
1: You talk about Alzheimer's patients and how their therapy really is good for them. Like music is good for them. The plants are good for them. Things in their environment. And this is really right in their environment, right there, where he's going to teach them how to work plants. That's great.
0: Right.
1: That's terrific.
0: Right.
1: Yeah.
0: Right. And what it also does is those, you know, they like Alzheimer's and dementia patients, they remember things from their past. And so if they planted plants in their past or they was a gardener in their past, it'll bring back memory. So they'll be able to talk about it, you know, share ideas, share experiences that they went through, you know, when they were younger or whatever. And so we're doing these within a memory cafe because memory cafes are different. It's not like your traditional adult daycare center or your respite where you take your loved one and you drop them off.
1: Right.
0: What we're doing is we're doing activities that the two of them can do together, something they can do together. So we'll be bridging that gap for the care partners and the one who's diagnosed so that they can have memories. They'll be able to take pictures and, you know, come back the next week because they're going to be weekly.
1: So
0: you come back next, it's going to be weekly, but weekly within the four centers. So it'll be once a month at each center.
1: Okay.
0: So the next time they come back, they can come back and, tell us what they did while they were away. And if we're going to encourage them to take pictures and bring pictures to share with us, to share with the group as to what they did while they weren't with us. And then Bear Creek Senior Center, they're a little unique because they have planters that they can plant in. So they'll be able, if they want to, you know, put their plants in the planters and say, like, call it, you know, their last name or something that. And the caregivers can come back and they can bring them to come back so that they can, you know, take care of them while we're not in session.
1: Right.
0: So I think those are good things that they can do.
1: Now, what do you normally do at the cafes that you have too? Besides
0: plants?
1: Well,
0: this is the kickoff of the cafe.
1: Oh, okay.
0: Henry County did not have any memory cafes like south side. There's nothing like that. They have memory cafes on the north side.
1: Yeah, they do.
0: And we went and we visited them just to see, you know, because we wanted to get them started over here. So this is the kickoff of our memory cafes as well.
1: Okay.
0: And we're starting with the plant therapy.
1: Okay. And you think it's going to be great success. I think it's going to be great.
0: Yes. I think it's going to, because we're getting a lot of news attention. So I thank the AFA for putting the press release out there because we're getting a lot of news attention, and we think that that's going to be great helping us to market what we're doing.
1: It will. The Alzheimer's Foundation of America has done some wonderful work in the Atlanta area and all over Georgia, actually. And this is just one thing that they've done that's really good. They've put their money where their mouth is, don't they?
0: Yes, they do. I've dealt with them in the past. Yeah. I used to work for an adult daycare center, a nonprofit.

0: nonprofit, and we were actually, that's where I got the idea of plant therapy, because we were awarded a grant there to do plant therapy, excuse me. Yeah. And the AFA, they support.
1: They really do. They do.
0: They support the nonprofits that are members of their organization.
1: Because you couldn't do it without the grant. And the grant gives you the money you need to start doing that.
0: It's really
1: they really do put their money where their mouth is. They really do.
0: Yes. Yeah. And so, you know, the grant is like, it's just a portion. It supports a portion of it. And so now what we're trying to do is get more community involved.
1: Yeah. Yeah.
0: So like Brightmoor Hospice, they're going to do our kickoff. Okay. And so they're going to come out and assist and, you know, volunteer and do what they can, you know, to be a success. Because the key is letting it be sustainable.
1: Yeah.
0: So this is something, you know, that we could share with someone else who's starting a memory cafe or something like that.
1: Right.
0: And we can let them know how we started, you know, so this is the start for us. And we're excited. Excited. Everybody is excited. Yeah. Henry County Senior Services.
1: Yeah, everybody.
0: Myself. Midway Ventures, you know, we're all excited about what we're doing, because this is just the first of many things that we're going to be doing.
1: If someone wants to help you at Midway Ventures, how can they get in touch with you to help out you, whether just give you some money or help you, whatever you need? How can they do that?
0: Yes, they can give me a call.
1: Okay.
0: Give me a call. And, you know, my phone number is 678-713-6720. Right. And we can send them a link to where they can donate.
1: Okay. All right. What does Midway do? Midway do typically?
0: Well, this is and we just changed the vision of Midway Ventures.
1: All right.
0: Midway Ventures' vision before was supporting students in education with, you know, like computer skills and stuff like that.
1: Yeah. Yeah.
0: Accounting skills and those different things. And then when COVID hit, you know, Midway Ventures took a hit, and they have been quiet for all these years.
1: Oh man.
0: And so I know the CEO of Midway Ventures, and we had a meeting after my mom took ill last year. And we were talking about, and I'm just talking about, because I got frustrated that there wasn't enough, there's still not enough education out here.
1: Right.
0: And so we got to talking, and she said, Sylvia, I want to change the mission of Midway Ventures. Gosh. I want to work with you, and let's do some stuff around Alzheimer's and dementia. And so I said, let's do it.
1: Yeah,
0: let's do it. And so
1: that's
0: what we did. We changed the mission. And now the mission is to educate. Well, we're calling it, we would like to make communities dementia friendly.
1: Right. Right. Yes.
0: And
1: yes.
0: How we are going to do that is through workshops, education, caregiver support, and then anything else that we can do to make to make the communities dementia friendly and be support for caregivers.
1: Well, this is a first. This is a great first start.
0: Yes, and so that's what we're doing. Like I said, we just partnered with Henry County Senior Services. Now we're going to partner with the City of McDonough for the leadership, and prayerfully, it's going to bring more partnerships throughout the community, you know, the other communities like the City of Stockbridge, the City of Hampton, the City of Locust Grove, so that we can make sure that we're not missing anybody.
1: Well, I thank you for what you're doing. You're doing some great stuff with the plants you have in your plant program, and Alzheimer's Federation of America is giving the $6,000 to do it. And I'm looking forward to it. It's going to be good. Thank you very much for being on today.
0: Thank you. Thank you. And thank you very much for what you do.
1: Thank you.
0: To help us with the education.
1: That's Sylvia Dennis Ray with Midway Ventures. You can find out more by visiting Sylvia at SylviaDRay.com. 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As more children and teens participate in organized sports, doctors are seeing an alarming increase in the number of young athletes suffering from overuse injuries. Dr. Ashley Roulette of Children's Healthcare of Atlanta.
2: So one component is going to be that kids are growing. And so as they're growing, there are different stresses, their center of gravity changes. They also have parts of their bone that are naturally weak because it's where their body's making new bone from. So they're more prone to get those injuries. And then we've really seen a lot of kids doing early specialization and only doing one sport year round and not kind of cross training. And those things can all contribute to lots of extra stress on the body in certain ways.
1: Should the coaches be aware of this? Are the coaches aware of this?
2: Coaches should definitely be aware of this and kind of understanding that they need to make sure that their kids are being protected. So that is even things as easy of making sure that kids are getting a good dynamic warm-up in, moving their bodies and not just kind of sitting and stretching, that those things are going to be really important to make sure that people are doing so properly. And then it's good to know that, you know, if a kid needs a break, not always just because they don't want to participate or things like that, and making sure that they can tailor training volumes to different kids' needs if necessary.
1: When should they come to you for an examination? Because sometimes they get injured and they keep playing. They should go to you, right?
2: Yeah, so a lot of times, you know, the good thing about seeing a sports doctor like myself or a lot of my partners is that, you know, we are able to help them figure out how they can still safely participate. Because my goal is to have people be able to participate in as much of their sports as possible. And a lot of times I can rehab them and help fix their injury while modifying their sports so they can still play, but not making themselves worse or predisposing them to other injuries. But certainly injuries that have, you know, significant swelling, trouble walking on it, aren't getting better with just icing, resting, things like that. Those are certainly things we should see. And like I said, in general, almost all things that I see, if they're not at risk of worsening or a new injury, I'm going to let them play through, but I'm going to help guide them on how to modify those things and make those things better. And I also like to tell kids too, a lot of times they play better in the end because I've fixed mechanical things like that. So they actually end up being better for it. They hurt for less time. And then they're, rather than limping through it, they're actually getting better while they're playing, and their net on the season tends to be better.
1: But do you ever see them when you're like, look, stop, you need to stop, stop it, like that too?
2: I do. Yes. So, you know, there are certainly times and things that I see that tell me, hey, no, this is a no-go. So if a kid has a stress fracture, so stress fractures are fractures that don't happen just because of contact. So it's not like I fall and break my arm. What that is a repetitive action that is causing so much abnormal stress to the normal bone that it can break. Those are like, I tell people, the basketball players you see, you know, they're running and they're just running and their leg all of a sudden breaks. It's all the gnarly videos kids see on TikTok, things like that. A lot of times people have a stress fracture they were ignoring. And the only way we can know if you have that is with an x-ray. So it could just be what most people call shin splints, but it could be a stress fracture. They're on a continuum. And so, you know, we can help guide that to make sure. So if somebody has a stress fracture, if I know they have something that puts them at really high risk of another injury, especially an injury like an ACL injury that would put them out for a year in a surgery, I tell them, hey, let's give this a couple weeks to get better, and you're going to be a lot better off in the long run. So there are things that do make me hold them out, but that's really just if they're at risk for increased or worsening injury.
1: And where can they go to find out more about you and the type of things you do at Children's to find out and maybe get some answers?
2: Yeah, so at choa.org, you can find all about our sports medicine program. That's going to include sports specialists like myself, our sports surgeons, if they hopefully never need them. We have sports specialized physical therapists as well as athletic trainers that help us out. So at choa.org, they can look for the orthopedics and sports medicine program, and they can see all about it.
1: If you have questions or comments on today's program, you can email me, johnclark@georgianewsnetwork.com. 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
1: Authorities are investigating after a pedestrian was struck and killed by a train in Gwinnett County. Officials said the collision happened Friday night, and Norfolk Southern confirmed a southbound train struck the person away from the railroad crossing. The victim died at the scene, and their identity has not been released. The train operator was not injured. The price of diesel fuel is rising, and just in time for Labor Day weekend. Thomas Cage reports.
2: The average price of diesel in the U.S. has reached an all-time high of $5.85 per gallon. And in Georgia, it's $5.64 a gallon, according to AAA. ABC 7 News reports U.S. refineries are operating at full capacity to mitigate the impact on transportation and agriculture sectors. The high diesel prices reflect the strain on the global supply chain due to conflicts in the Middle East and Ukraine. Refineries in the Middle East have sustained damage, and the war in Iran has disrupted fuel shipments throughout the region. 1 year ago, AAA says diesel fuel was on average $3.56 a gallon in Georgia. I'm Thomas Cage.
1: According to a 2018 report, Atlanta residents who claim city operations damaged their homes continue to face challenges in seeking compensation. Rebecca Hughes reports.
3: That's according to records showing that roughly 74% of 575 home damage claims filed since 2018 were denied. One such denied claim came from an 84-year-old woman who experienced water damage due to a water pressure surge caused by nearby water line work. WSB-TV reports that despite contacting the Department of Watershed Management and filing a claim with the city, she was denied assistance. The data reveals a trend of denial for home damage claims similar to findings in vehicle damage claims related to road hazards. I'm Rebecca Hughes.
1: And I'm Katie Gray.
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0: College football season is here and already halfway done. Joe Moreno explains.
1: It's a great homecoming to Atlanta for Deion Sanders, but at the expense of Georgia Tech. Coach Prime's Colorado Buffaloes score the go-ahead touchdown in the final minute of play, then block a Yellow Jackets game-winning field goal to seal a 14-13 victory over Tech. Kennesaw State also shut out West Georgia on Thursday, 47-0. Tennessee State visits Georgia today at 3 at Sanford Stadium. Charleston Southern plays Georgia Southern. I'm Joe Moreno.
0: Meanwhile, the Braves are playing in perhaps the biggest series of the season over the holiday weekend. Atlanta won their first game in the four-game set against Philadelphia 5-2 Friday night, extending their lead in the NL East to 5 games. Atlanta's Chris Salau duetted Christopher Sanchez in a matchup of the two baseball's best pitchers. The two teams face off again tonight around 6 p.m. That's sports. I'm Katie Gray with the Georgia News Network.
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6: From the Weather Channel, I'm Jeff Marsh. Going to be hot and humid today with an occasional thunderstorm popping up as the high climbs to 96. That heat index as high as 104. And then showers and thunderstorms will increase in coverage ahead of a front tonight, so those storms may produce gusty winds and heavy rain with a low of 73. Also, the potential for some showers and thunderstorms into Labor Day will be cooler tomorrow with a high in the upper 80s. And a breezy Tuesday with periods of showers and thunderstorms and a high temperature once again in the upper 80s.

0: 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Bexley, playing the greatest hits of all time. 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
3: on Sunrise. Good morning to you, and welcome to Sunrise. My name's Kevin Peterson, and we're glad you're here with us this morning. We were just about to kick off 2 hours of positive music and positive stories, so you're just in time. We're starting with Can't Steal My Joy from Josiah Queen and Brandon Lake. Positive.

King and Country and Taylor Hill with World of Fire on Sunrise. Well, we're kicking off stories with a fun one. A trio of dancing grannies who just want people to have a smile and get moving have been taking the world by storm. You'll hear about it in a couple more songs, and the first belongs to CeCe Winans. Here's Worthy of It All.

Trying to get a family fed and ready for the day feels more like chaos. But the positive music on Sunrise has been chosen to bring peace. Enjoy.

0: Survivor is positive music from Zach Williams on Sunrise. Good morning, I'm Kevin, and three women from England's Black Country are proving you don't need a gym to get moving or a reason to have some fun. Deb Nichols, Jackie Fellows, and Sue Hawkins transform into Hilda, Letty, and May, dancing grannies whose unexpected routines have attracted millions of views online. Longtime friends first performed as grannies in Sturridge, England in 2008 for charity. The crowd loved them, and they've been dancing ever since, even performing with singer Diljit Dosanjh and appearing in the Bahrain Grand Prix. But behind all the laughs is a simple message. Jackie says they want people to be themselves and remember that laughter and fun are contagious, no matter how old you are, because sometimes feeling a little better starts by turning up the music and dancing in the kitchen. This story and more can make you smile, and it can be found at sunrise.com, S-O-N-R-I-S-E.com.
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There's nothing like church in the morning. A big family lunch and naps during the game. Sundays were made to be positive, and so are we.

Tasha Layton on Sunrise asking the question, how far? Well, a soccer fan from England who spent his life savings to take his grandfather to the FIFA World Cup was surprised by a gift that restored every penny he spent. That story is just two songs away, and the first one is God, I'm Just Grateful from Elevation Worship and Chandler Moore.

The sun is rising on a new day. A day you heal a strained friendship, discover a new passion, or love your family in the routine moments. It's a positive new start on Sunrise.

0: Left It in the River from Jamie McDonald, and you're tuned in to Sunrise. Hey, I'm Kevin, and 21-year-old Jacob Allmendinger spent 5 years saving just over $13,000 for a house. Then he decided there was something more important to spend it on. Time with his 80-year-old grandfather, Jeff. The two traveled from England to New York, Atlanta, Georgia, and Mexico City, following England through the soccer tournament and making memories together along the way. Their story caught attention online, and one company promised to reimburse Jacob's savings if England defeated the Democratic Republic of Congo. England won, 2-1, and the company kept their promise. Jacob says he was stunned when the money actually appeared in his bank account. You can find more stories that make you smile at sunrise.com. Jacob got his savings back, but the time he spent with his grandfather was something money could never replace.
1: Hey, good morning. You're heading to the airport, right?
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Warren Wells and We the Kingdom with Take It All Back on Sunrise. Hey, if you like our feature, What's the Story? You'll be happy to know it's coming up at the end of this set. There's just a few more songs away, and now here's Mighty Name of Jesus from Hope Darst and Josh Baldwin.

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0: If I Got Jesus is from Ben Fuller, and he's here now to share all the details behind that song on Sunrise with this week's What's the Story?
1: Hey, I'm Ben Fuller, and this is the story behind the song, If I Got Jesus. We had just prayed and asked God to give us his message, to give us the words to tell somebody that needed to hear about his love. And there's a line in the song that goes, you can take the world away from me, and I'll be okay. How many times have you found yourself afraid, alone, unsure, uncertain about what is next? I know I find myself in that position so many times. And what I've realized is, if I got Jesus, I got it all.
2: 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You're heading to the airport, right?
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Morris Frank on Sunrise with OK. Well, for so many years now, we've been focused on superheroes and movies and TV. Well, how about a real man who wears a mask and calls himself a superhero, but his superpower is simply helping people? I'll tell you all about him, except his name, in less than 10 minutes. Now check out Vertical Worship with Yes, I Will.

0: business. 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

0: Look Up Child from Lauren Daigle on Sunrise. Did you know this past Thursday was World Beard Day? B-E-A-R-D. 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

Jared on Sunrise with I've Got a Fire. Well, Haley is a graduate of Hesperia High School in Hesperia, California. And when she crossed the stage, she did it with so much more than her high school diploma. Through dual enrollment, Haley also earned degrees from Chaffee College and Victor Valley College. And she did it while competing in soccer, cross country, and track and field. Her days often started at 5 a.m. and didn't end until around midnight, with high school, practices, and college assignments filling nearly every hour. Haley says the experience showed her that she could keep going even when things got difficult. She also credits her parents for giving her the work ethic and determination to take on the challenge. 3 degrees, 4 sports seasons, and 1 pretty impressive head start on whatever.

0: 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See more positive stories like Haley's at sunrise.com.
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19: 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Sunshine peeking through your window. Or a song that encourages you. 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

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Thank you for listening. 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I'm Kevin Peterson. Have a blessed week, and let's meet right back here next weekend for another Sunrise. Till then, make sure you

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6: Authorities are investigating after a pedestrian was struck and killed by a train in Gwinnett County. Officials said the collision happened Friday night, and Norfolk Southern confirmed a southbound train struck the person away from the railroad crossing. The victim died at the scene, and their identity has not been released. The train operator was not injured. The price of diesel fuel is rising, and just in time for Labor Day weekend. Thomas Cage reports.
7: The average price of diesel in the U.S. has reached an all-time high of $5.85 per gallon. And in Georgia, it's $5.64 a gallon, according to AAA. ABC 7 News reports U.S. refineries are operating at full capacity to mitigate the impact on transportation and agriculture sectors. The high diesel prices reflect the strain on the global supply chain due to conflicts in the Middle East and Ukraine. Refineries in the Middle East have sustained damage, and the war in Iran has disrupted fuel shipments throughout the region. 1 year ago, AAA says diesel fuel was on average $3.56 a gallon in Georgia. I'm Thomas Cage.
6: According to a 2018 report, Atlanta residents who claim city operations damaged their homes continue to face challenges in seeking compensation. Rebecca Hughes reports.
8: That's according to records showing that roughly 74% of 575 home damage claims filed since 2018 were denied. One such denied claim came from an 84-year-old woman who experienced water damage due to a water pressure surge caused by nearby waterline work. WSB-TV reports that despite contacting the Department of Watershed Management and filing a claim with the city, she was denied assistance. The data reveals a trend of denial for home damage claims, similar to findings in vehicle damage claims related to road hazards. I'm Rebecca Hughes.
6: And I'm Katie Gray.
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9: I'm Cody North with your Big Wolf News Update. The Baxley Applin County Chamber of Commerce Business Expo will be Thursday, September 10th from 4 until 7 p.m. at the Applin County Ag Center, 2761 Blackshear Highway in Baxley. 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
10: I'm Charlie O'Brien, GNN Sports. Georgia crushes Tennessee State 63-3 yesterday in the blazing heat of Sanford Stadium. Defensive lineman Jordan Hall telling ANF-TV it's about working together.
11: We're just having fun. I mean, like, we're going out there and doing something that we love, and we get paid to do it as well now.
10: Georgia spends 10 times more on football than Tennessee State, something painfully evident to anyone in the stands. The Braves hang tight but can't get it right, losing 4-2 to the Phillies yesterday in Phillytown. Again this afternoon, 1:10 p.m. The Falcons' Billy Bowman Jr. returns to practice after a 9-month session rehabbing a torn ACL. Bowman making the 53-man roster cut despite not practicing. Kennesaw State comes up with the goods, beating West Georgia 47-0 at home. It's KSU's first shutout win since 2021. I'm Charlie O'Brien with sports on the Georgia News Network.
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15: From the Weather Channel, I'm Jeff Marks. Going to be hot and humid today with an occasional thunderstorm popping up as the high climbs to 96. That heat index as high as 104. And then showers and thunderstorms will increase in coverage ahead of a front tonight. Some of those storms may produce gusty winds and heavy rain with a low of 73. Also, the potential for some showers and thunderstorms into Labor Day will be cooler tomorrow with a high in the upper 80s. And a breezy Tuesday with periods of showers and thunderstorms and a high temperature once again in the upper 80s.
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4: From the Weather Channel, I'm Jeff Marks. Going to be hot and humid today with an occasional thunderstorm popping up as the high climbs to 96. That heat index as high as 104. And the showers and thunderstorms will increase in coverage ahead of a front tonight. Some of those storms may produce gusty winds and heavy rain with a low of 73. Also, the potential for some showers and thunderstorms into Labor Day will be cooler tomorrow with a high in the upper 80s. And a breezy Tuesday with periods of showers and thunderstorms and a high temperature once again in the upper 80s.
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4: From the Weather Channel, I'm Jeff Hino. Those showers and thunderstorms are likely. We'll keep it mostly cloudy. We'll run those temperatures back to the low to mid 70s. And then for Labor Day Monday, we'll be looking at chances for showers and storms. But as we get into the afternoon, we'll see those showers. We could hear thunder. Afternoon high goes to the mid to upper 80s. Showers Monday night, maybe some thunder. And yes, more showers on Tuesday and maybe some rumbles of thunder. Afternoon high, mid to upper 80s.
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4: From the Weather Channel, I'm Jeff Eno. Those showers and thunderstorms are likely. We'll keep it mostly cloudy. We'll run those temperatures back to the low to mid 70s. And then for Labor Day Monday, we'll be looking at chances for showers and storms. But as we get into the afternoon, we'll see those showers. We could hear thunder. Afternoon high goes to the mid to upper 80s. Showers Monday night, maybe some thunder. And yes, more showers on Tuesday and maybe some rumbles of thunder. Afternoon high, mid to upper 80s.
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4: From the Weather Channel, I'm Jeff Eno. Those showers and thunderstorms are likely. We'll keep it mostly cloudy. We'll run those temperatures back to the low to mid 70s. And then for Labor Day Monday, we'll be looking at chances for showers and storms. But as we get into the afternoon, we'll see those showers. We could hear thunder. Afternoon high goes to the mid to upper 80s. Showers Monday night, maybe some thunder. And yes, more showers on Tuesday and maybe some rumbles and thunder. Afternoon high, mid to upper 80s.
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4: From the Weather Channel, I'm Jeff Eno. Those showers and thunderstorms are likely. We'll keep it mostly cloudy. We'll run those temperatures back to the low to mid 70s. And then for Labor Day Monday, we'll be looking at chances for showers and storms. But as we get into the afternoon, we'll see those showers. We could hear thunder. Afternoon high goes to the mid to upper 80s. Showers Monday night, maybe some thunder. And yes, more showers on Tuesday and maybe some rumbles of thunder. Afternoon high, mid to upper 80s.
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4: From the Weather Channel, I'm Jeff Eno. Those showers and thunderstorms are likely. We'll keep it mostly cloudy. We'll run those temperatures back to the low to mid 70s. And then for Labor Day Monday, we'll be looking at chances for showers and storms. But as we get into the afternoon, we'll see those showers. We could hear thunder. Afternoon high goes to the mid to upper 80s. Showers Monday night, maybe some thunder. And yes, more showers on Tuesday, and maybe some rumbles of thunder. Afternoon high, mid to upper 80s.
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6: 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As in, spaghetti sandwiches for dinner? They're my fave. Dad, you're the GOAT.
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3: From the Weather Channel, I'm Jeff Eno. Those showers and thunderstorms are likely. We'll keep it mostly cloudy. We'll run those temperatures back to the low to mid 70s. And then for Labor Day Monday, we'll be looking at chances for showers and storms. But as we get into the afternoon, we'll see those showers. We could hear thunder. Afternoon high goes to the mid to upper 80s. Showers Monday night, maybe some thunder. And yes, more showers on Tuesday and maybe some rumbles of thunder. Afternoon high, mid to upper 80s.
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